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0: 2ST, better music here, more of it. Graham Day is back in tomorrow morning at 9 o'clock. You can email gday@2st.com.au. There's Michael Jackson and That Is Bad. Hello, it is Kev. Hope you're having a great weekend. On the way in 2 songs time, we're going to do Dido.
1: My parents were absolutely confused by my whole music thing. There was sort of none of it in the family. And I was sort of just playing recorder at school, and then my primary school called my parents and were like, you might want to like have some lessons, and she seems to be really enjoying it and she's good and stuff. And they were like, really? Okay.
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0: 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Today, if you want something to do, how about you get along to Bundanon and check out a magnificent display. It is called Man on Fire, Visions of Nebuchadnezzar, with incredible artist Arthur Boyd and also Sean Gladland. It happens again today through until 4 o'clock this afternoon. But if you want some more info before you head there, go to bundanon.com. On the way, better music, more of it. We'll do Spend Our Ballet and also The Angels at 2ST.
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0: It's always tell you better music, hey, more of it sounds better on iHeart. 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Coming up to 11, news update is next on the way. The band that is going to be headlining the Red Hot Summer Tour in Barrie, October 24, Aussie Crawl. 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
1: Morning, Alana McIntyre here with the latest. A four-year-old boy has been found deceased at a home north of Sydney with a woman charged with murder. Superintendent Chad Gillie says the 32-year-old turned up to Wyong Police Station last night and officers then attended a unit nearby.
2: From a police perspective, I can confirm that the scene can only be described as confronting for all police and emergency service workers that were there. My priority at the moment now is to work through the investigation with detectives to understand exactly what happened and why it happened.
1: A warning to Australians not to panic by poultry as the deadly bird flu impacts the east coast. A bird's being tested for the H5 bird flu strain after being found on the sand in Narrabeen on Sydney's northern beaches yesterday. Testing on another bird that was found near Hawke's Nest in New South Wales has confirmed it does have the deadly strain. It brings the number of confirmed cases in the country to 6. A man is fighting for his life after a car fire in Melbourne's east early this morning. He was found around 1 a.m. at Scoresby with the cause of the blaze under investigation. You'll soon be able to use cash to pay for your Uber as part of a push to get older Australians using the service. Americans are celebrating 250 years of independence in scorching temperatures. And even with NDA signed, details are trickling out of Taylor Swift and Travis Kelce's wedding at Madison Square Garden. One guest has spilt the beans on socials with a now deleted post saying there was a magical garden featuring real and artificial flowers and 5-story tall lit up trees.
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1: The Dragons have beaten the Tigers 24-10. Coach Dean Young speaking after their second win of the season.
4: It's a real credit to them, the way they've been turning up each and every day. I know it's their job, I know they get paid well to do it, but the situation that the club's in is not easy.
1: And 8 losses now for the Brisbane Broncos. They went down to Cronulla 28-16 at Lang Park last night. In the AFL, the Giants defeated the Dockers.
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5: Traffic into Kangaroo Valley pretty good this morning on Mossvale Road. The day trip is not causing any issues either. Vincentia Road damage, Moona Creek Road and Naval College Road near the roundabout. Traffic through Nowra and Bomaderry causing no issues on the Princes Highway over the bridge. KFC's new lunchtime boxful range packs an unreasonable amount of chicken into mouth-watering $5, $10 and $15 boxes. Until 2 p.m, pick-up only, not everywhere and not forever. No swaps. That's the latest 2ST traffic.
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0: 2ST, better music and more of it. You're totally 80s lunch. We do it again tomorrow afternoon for midday. There's Tracy Chapman and that is Fast Car. Hi, it is Kev on the way in 3 songs time. Got an artist who released her debut album in 1995, so it's over 30 years now. Does it feel that long?
1: It feels like 25 minutes and 50 years in some ways. It feels like a whole other lifetime.
0: Yeah, that album was called Jagged Little Pill from Alanis. We'll play something from that after Crowded House and Billy Ocean at 2ST.
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0: Eagles at 2ST, that peaceful, easy feeling on a Sunday morning. Coming up later on this afternoon, if you want to take in some local footy, it is NAIDOC round for Group 7 Rugby League. You've got the Berry Shoalhaven Heads Magpies taking on the Jamboree Superoos. Milton Ulladulla Bulldogs travelling up the Princes Highway to Albion Park to take on the Eagles. The Lions are at home taking on Kiama, and also Nowra Bombardieri Jets. They're playing host to the Warilla Lake South Gorillas. Good luck to those teams this afternoon. Now, if the footy doesn't interest you, you want to know what else is going on, just head to 2st.com.au. By the way, Dire Straits and also Gautier at 2ST.
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12: Hi there, Alana McIntyre here with the latest. A woman has been charged with murder after a four-year-old was found dead north of Sydney. The boy was found at a unit in Wyong last night after a 32-year-old attended the local police station. Superintendent Chad Gillies says a thorough investigation is underway, but the scene was confronting for all emergency services.
13: Whenever a child is a victim of violent crime and whenever a child is murdered, it strikes at the core of community. That's why it's absolutely important we work through this methodically. We try to understand what's happened, why it's happened, and from my perspective, we owe that to that little boy.
12: A man has died in Brisbane's Inner South after suffering a head injury at a park early this morning. Police say the 66-year-old was involved in an altercation with another man in West End around 2 a.m. The cause of a car fire in Melbourne's east is being investigated after a man was found with life-threatening injuries at Scoresby around 1 a.m. Police have been door-knocking. A warning to Australians not to panic by poultry as the deadly bird flu impacts the east coast. A bird's being tested for the H5 bird flu strain after being found on the sand in Narrabeen on Sydney's northern beaches yesterday. Testing on another bird that was found near Hawk's Nest in New South Wales has confirmed it does have the deadly strain. It brings the number of confirmed cases by the CSIRO to 6 across the nation. And a source claims Paul McCartney performed I Want to Hold Your Hand at Taylor Swift and Travis Kelce's star-studded wedding at Madison Square Garden.
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12: The Dragons have upset the Tigers with their second win of the season, St George Illawarra defeating Benji Marshall's side 24-10.
14: We got exactly what we deserved today, to be honest. Our discipline, attention to detail, care wasn't good enough.
12: This afternoon, round 18 continues with the Eels up against the Seagulls at CommBank, and Serena Williams is heartbroken to have to withdraw from doubles at Wimbledon after hurting her knee.
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15: At Berry, plenty of traffic going through town this afternoon, Queen Street and Prince Alfred Street. Vincentia, road damage on Moona Creek Road and Naval College Road. It's near the roundabout. Watch out for it. And at Milton, ongoing works on the Princes Highway in both directions between Warden Road and Slaughterhouse Road. The speed has been reduced to 40 k's an hour. 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

0: 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Graham Day is back tomorrow morning at 9. That email address, if you want to send in some info, is gday@2st.com.au. The Pointer Sisters, and that is Jump. Hello, it is Kev the Savo. On the way for you, the Police. Now, if everything ended today for Sting, well, musical career-wise, how would he like to be remembered?
1: The last thing I sang. I tend to live in the moment. I'm not terribly nostalgic. I'm proud of all of those, you know, achievements, if you like. But I just live in this moment, and having the privilege to walk on stage and sing songs for people right now is fantastic.
0: Yeah, Sting and Stuart and Andy, they're on the way next. That's the Police, by the way. And also Ronan Keating at 2ST.
2: 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It was called yellow. And 60s and 70s tracks that stand the test of time. Bitten on the dock of the bay. 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

0: Bit of music and more of it for your weekend at 2ST. 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

0: 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More of it sounds better on iHeart. So download the free iHeart app now if you haven't done it already. Coming up to 1 o'clock, fresh news update is next. We're only three sleeps away from the decider, State of Origin number 3. The latest out of both camps next, and also checking on the rest of your news and sport. And then we roll out Cher. Also going to do Charles and Eddie and John Farnham at 2ST.
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8: I'm John Fabris. A 32-year-old woman's charged with domestic violence murder over the death of a 4-year-old boy at Wyong on the New South Wales Central Coast. Police found his body inside a unit.
9: We owe that to that little boy to make sure that we get the exact circumstances and present them to the court in due course, and that is the focus over the coming days.
8: The New South Wales Mid-North Coast adds to the tally of Australia's H5 bird flu, which has led to the deaths of 633 million animals globally. State Agriculture Minister Tara Moriarty outlines protocols if the situation deteriorates.
10: If we do need to work with industry to stop the spread, we can put biosecurity zones in place to stop movement. We're not anywhere near that point.
8: Extreme heat and then storms have disrupted America's 250th independence celebrations in Washington. CBS capturing the mood of the people in the U.S. Capitol.
11: We're free. 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
14: Broncos coach Michael Maguire reckons his side can still make NRL finals despite a costly 28-16 loss to the Sharks. The reigning premiers needing to win all 8 remaining games to scrape into the top 8.
15: Well, why not? I've got a lot of belief in the team. I've got a lot of belief in the group.
14: The Dragons sealing their second win of the season, upsetting the Tigers 24-10. In the NRLW, the Tigers leading the Eels 22-0 in the second half. The Broncos thrashing the Cowboys 50-4 last night. The Pies Warriors beat the Suns 104-98 in a fiery AFL encounter on the Gold Coast, while the Blues edged out Richmond by 2 points at the MCG. Kylian Mbappe has fired France into the FIFA World Cup quarterfinals with a 1-0 win over Paraguay.
16: It's Mbappe who steps up and rolls the ball into the back of the net. Was it ever in doubt?
14: On the SBS, Morocco progressing with a 3-0 victory over Canada, and the Thunderbirds clinching a third Super Netball title in 4 years, crushing the Vixens 61-40. That's sport. I'm Harrison Preeve.
13: 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Also accessories, genuine spares and motorcycle apparel. Princes Highway, South Nowra. 2ST Traffic.
17: Quite a bit of patchy traffic both ways on the Princes Highway between Callender Street and Moss Street. Campbell-Warra Road also a little under speed headed towards Bomaderry. On Macquarie Pass, stop, slow traffic control and a reduced speed limit remain in place on the Illawarra Highway near Mount Murray Road because of overnight roadworks. And southbound on the Princes Highway, allow around 20 minutes to travel from Nowra Bridge to Island Point Road, Tomarong. The census is coming this August. You'll get instructions soon on what to do. In the census, every answer matters. Authorised by the Australian Bureau of Statistics, Canberra. That's the latest 2ST traffic.
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0: 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More of it. If you get up with Max for breakfast tomorrow, you could win $875 with a secret sound. So listen at 6 and 8 for your chance to win John Farnham. And that is the Age of Reason. Hello, it is Kev on the way for you. Tears for Fears.
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0: 2ST, better music here, more of it for your weekend. Cat Stevens, remember the days of the old school yard. Hey, it is Kev. Today, it's the start of NAIDOC Week, and there's a few activities happening around the coast and also the Highlands. One such event is coming up next Wednesday, and it's on at the Nowra Showground, the Shoalhaven NAIDOC Week Family Fun Day. 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On the way, before we do the news, we'll do Queen and Boney M at 2ST.
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0: 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You can take us wherever you go. Coming up to 2 o'clock, news update is next. Footy is about to get underway at CommBank Stadium with the Eels at home to the Sea Eagles. And later on, it's the Knights taking on the Dolphins in the AFL. Essendon and St Kilda get underway at 3:15. And then the later game, Port Adelaide taking on the Kangaroos. More details on those games and the rest of your news and sport in a couple of minutes. Then we do Matchbox 20. I'm not crazy, I'm just a little impaired, I know. Right now you're also going to do Steelers Wheels and Pet Shop Boys. I'll catch you tomorrow for midday.
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8: I'm John Fabra. Storms in Washington delayed Donald Trump's Independence Day speech for the 250th anniversary. The weather's reduced the crowd for the Salute to America celebration.
9: They estimated they had 375,000 people before everybody had to leave, and they now have 150,000 people. It's the craziest thing anyone's ever seen.
8: The death of a four-year-old boy at a Wyong home on the New South Wales Central Coast has resulted in a murder charge against a woman, police releasing limited details.
10: 32-year-old woman is known to police. I can confirm that there is a domestic relationship with that child. I won't speculate further.
8: Consider moving poultry indoors is one suggestion to farmers as New South Wales substantiates its first case of H5 bird flu. State Agriculture Minister Tara Moriarty urges maintaining perspective.
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14: Joey Walsh takes over at 5/8 for Manly in this afternoon's NRL clash with the Eels following Luke Brooks' season-ending knee injury. Coach Kieran Foran is keeping expectations in check.
15: Like any young half on their early journey of their NRL career, they're not going to get it right every time. They're going to make some mistakes.
14: The Knights to host the Dolphins in the twilight fixture. The Wallabies have suffered a narrow 33-31 loss to Ireland in their opening Nations Championship clash in Sydney. Coach Joe Schmidt admits it was there for the taking.
16: We had two chances to close it out in the end. You know, sometimes they don't come off. I was really pleased with how we started the game.
14: Alex Diminor advances to the fourth round at Wimbledon, defeating American Zachary Swider 6-2-5-7, 6-2-6-4. 21-year-old Alexander Ayala upsetting reigning women's champion Iga Swiatek in straight sets. Kimi Antonelli's won F1's British Sprint. Oscar Piastri finishing seventh. And Jonas Vingegaard has the yellow jersey following the opening stage of the Tour de France. That's sport. I'm Harrison Preeb.
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18: Still looking quite patchy in both directions along the Princess Highway between Callender Street and Moss Street. Campbell-Warra Road also slowing a little if you're headed towards Bomaderry. And in Macquarie Pass, stop slow traffic control and a reduced speed limit remain in place on the Illawarra Highway near Mount Murray Road due to overnight roadworks. Bomaderry to Berry via the M1, a good run at 14 minutes. 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That's the latest 2SD traffic.
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9: I'm John Fabris. America's president pressed ahead with a 250th anniversary Independence Day speech despite threatening storms. Donald Trump introduced war veterans on stage and the crew of a recent moon mission.
10: So tonight we're joined by that crew of Artemis, you know the crew, everybody. Artemis 2, and everybody watched. Isn't that amazing? They became very famous.
9: A domestic violence-related murder charge has been laid against a 32-year-old woman over the death of a 4-year-old boy at Wyong in New South Wales. His body was found inside a home by police.
11: Now is a really tough time for family and the local community of Wyong. That's why it's absolutely imperative that our police pull together.
9: And Victoria's bracing for a late upswing in flu cases because numbers have been lower in the season so far. State Health Minister Harriet Shing encourages getting on to a vaccine shot.
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14: NRL's underway at Combank Stadium, where Manly is leading the Eels 8-6 early in the second half. The Dolphins heading to the Hunter, chasing a ninth straight victory against an in-form Knights. Coach Christian Wolf says discipline will be key.
15: It's going to be a challenging game. They're in good form. They move the ball really well. They play a very good of attacking style of footy, which is what you'd expect under Justin Holbrook. It's going to be a tough game.
14: New Zealand Warriors are leading the Bulldogs 10-0 in the second half of their NRLW encounter. Earlier, the Tigers notching a 28-16 win over the Eels. St Kilda is looking to get its AFL season back on track against Essendon shortly at Marvel Stadium. And Kimi Antonelli aiming to become the first Italian to win F1's British Grand Prix since 1953 when he launches from pole position. Aussie Oscar Piastri to start from eighth.
16: Pretty chaotic. I think a few things we can do a bit better for sure. Yeah, we also want to improve the car a bit because we're struggling a little bit. I think the pace looked okay then, just very difficult to get that out of the car.
14: That's sport. I'm Harrison Preeb.
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8: 2ST Traffic.
18: Still looking quite patchy up and down the Princes Highway between Callender Street and Moss Street this afternoon. From 7pm, we have overnight roadworks in Camberwarra Mountain on Mossvale Road near Camberwarra Lookout Road, blocking a lane both ways and speeds down to 40k's. And southbound on the Princes Highway, allow around 21 minutes to travel from Nowra Bridge to Island Point Road, Tomarong. KFC's new lunchtime box will range packs an unreasonable amount of chicken into mouth-watering $5, $10 and $15 boxes. Until 2pm, pick up only, not everywhere and not forever. No swaps. That's the latest 2ST traffic.
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7: I'm John Fabris. Police in New South Wales have been at a Wyong unit where a 4-year-old boy's body was found yesterday. They laid a domestic violence-related murder charge against a 32-year-old woman this morning.
8: The scene can only be described as confronting for all police and emergency service workers that were there.
7: The Prime Minister's given opponents a big serve in his address today to the New South Wales Labor Party conference. Anthony Albanese calling the Coalition and One Nation, defining their place by what they stand against.
9: The race to the bottom that all three right-wing parties are caught up in. They are the axis of grievance.
7: And storms threaten to upend the Salute to America celebration in Washington, President Trump eventually appearing for his 250th anniversary of U.S. independence speech.
10: Lightning will never stop you, and I want to thank everybody, and we love you all, and it's an honor to be your president. 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God bless you all.
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11: NRL, it's nearing full-time at Convanc where the Eels are leading Manly 22-14. The Knights turning to their depth in the absence of Origin stars Kalen Ponga and Bradman Best. Fletcher Sharp shifting to fullback while Fletcher Hunt starts in the centres for the clash against the Dolphins. Coach Justin Holbrook is confident they'll do the job.
12: Really happy with the makeup of our side this week against an informed Dolphins side.
11: NRLW, where the Warriors were too strong for the Bulldogs 32-10. West Tigers clinching a 28 28-16 victory over Parra. In the AFL, at last check, St Kilda leading Essendon by 21 points in the second quarter at Marvel. France advancing to the quarterfinals at the FIFA World Cup with a 1-0 win over Paraguay. Morocco eliminating co-host Canada 3-0. Elise Perry's racing the clock to be fit for Australia's T20 World Cup final against England overnight at Lord's. The veteran all-rounder is battling a quad issue. And the Thunderbirds have clinched a third Super Netball title in 4 years, crushing the Vixens 61-40. That's Ford. I'm Harrison Preeve.
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6: That staggered patching is continuing on the Prince's Highway between Callender Street and Moss Street this afternoon. Bomaderry to Kangaroo Valley, a smooth run via Mossvale Road at 21 minutes, and Bomaderry to Berry via the M1 also looking good at 14 minutes. On Macquarie Pass, we have stopped slow traffic control and a reduced speed limits in place on the Illawarra Highway near Mount Murray Road due to overnight roadworks. 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That's the latest 2ST traffic.
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5: I'm John Fabris. 250th anniversary independence celebrations have been crowned in Washington with what was aimed to break the record for the largest fireworks show. Earlier, President Trump delivered his speech.
6: Tonight our country is stronger, freer, richer, safer and prouder than ever before.
5: A 32-year-old woman's charged with domestic violence murder over the death of a 4-year-old boy at Wyong on the New South Wales Central Coast. Police found his body inside a unit.
7: We owe that to that little boy to make sure that we get the exact circumstances and present them to the court in due course, and that is the focus over the coming days and weeks.
5: And intense monitoring remains on the New South Wales mid-north coast, where a giant petrel tested positive for H5 bird flu. Agriculture Minister Moriarty.
8: We're ramping up our surveillance to make sure that we are actively looking for any other cases. We're providing information to the public to report in any sick birds that they found.
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10: The Eels have rattled Manly with an upset 23-14 victory in their NRL encounter at CommBank. Fullback Isaiah Ioni finishing with a try and a crucial try-saving tackle.
11: Coach pretty much spoke to us before the game, pretty much to say just to get numbers in the frame wherever. If it's on the ball, without the ball, just to get as many jerseys as we can in the frame. And I thought I made the tackle at the start, but I think Jordan Samarani, he saved the try at the end there.
10: On Fox League, live action, the Knights leading the Dolphins 12-0 approaching halftime. AFL, St Kilda leading Essendon by 65 points in the third quarter at Marvel. The Roos up by 4 over Port Adelaide in the opening term. And a fitness cloud hangs over Elise Perry ahead of Australia's Women's T20 World Cup final against England. The veteran all-rounder battling a quad complaint in the lead-up to the decider overnight at Lords. Aussie captain Sophie Molyneux hoping she might still be in a position to bat.
12: You know, her T20 World Cup so far with the bat has been incredible, really. She's won a couple of games for us there.
10: That's sport. I'm Harrison Preeve.
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13: Still a little bit of that patchiness on the Princes Highway between Callender Street and Moss Street this afternoon. Bomaderry to Kangaroo Valley, a smooth run via Mossvale Road, 21 minutes. And Bomaderry to Berry on the M1, also looking good, 14 minutes. From 7 p.m, we have overnight roadworks in Camberwarra Mountain on Mossvale Road near Camberwarra Lookout Road, blocking a lane both ways and speeds down to 40 k's. 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
8: 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Australia and England lock horns overnight in the Women's T20 World Cup final at Lord's. Captain Sophie Molyneux says lifting the trophy would cap off a special campaign.
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8: 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Latanya Wilson crowned MVP with a dominant defensive display.
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9: I'm John Fabris. A domestic violence-related murder charge was laid against a 32-year-old woman over the death of a 4-year-old boy at Wyong in New South Wales. His body was found inside a home by police.
10: Now is a really tough time for family and the local community of Wyong. That's why it's absolutely imperative that our police pull together.
9: Consider moving poultry indoors is one suggestion to farmers as New South Wales substantiates its first case of H5 bird flu. State Agriculture Minister Tara Moriarty urges maintaining perspective.
11: At this stage, it's one wild bird and it hasn't spread into the poultry or egg industry at all.
9: And America's president pressed ahead with a 250th anniversary Independence Day speech despite threatening storms. Donald Trump introduced war veterans on stage and the crew of a recent groundbreaking moon mission.
12: Tonight we're joined by that crew of Artemis. You know the crew, everybody. Artemis 2 and everybody watched. Isn't that amazing? They became very famous.
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14: And our role closing in on full-time in Newcastle, where the Knights lead the Dolphins 13-12. Earlier, Paris stunned Manly 23-14. Eels fullback Isaiah Yongi has told Fox Lee they defended with purpose.
15: The last couple of weeks, we've spoken about just trying to get coming into these games more physical and taking the battle towards these opposite teams. And I thought today we did that against Manly. They got a big forward pack, so I thought our boys did good.
14: AFL nearing full-time at Marvel. At last check, the Saints cruising by 67 over the Bombers into the third quarter. quarter at Adelaide Oval. Port leading North Melbourne by 19. Australia faces arch rivals England overnight in the Women's T20 World Cup final at Lourdes. France is into the FIFA World Cup quarterfinals with a 1-0 win over Paraguay. Morocco moving through with a 3-0 victory over Canada. Novak Djokovic headlines men's round of 16 action tonight at Wimbledon. Oscar Piastri starts 8th in F1's British Grand Prix. And in cycling, Jonas Vingegaard holds the yellow jersey heading into stage 2 of the Tour de France tonight. That's sport. I'm Harrison Preeve.
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0: 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The 90s and 2000s. 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My love. It was called yellow. 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

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And 60s and 70s tracks that stand the test of time. 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

0: 2ST. 80s hits you love. I lost my shirt, I wore my ring. 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

0: 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Oh, '60s and '70s tracks that stand the test of time.
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0: favourites from the 90s and 2000s. Save tonight. Fight the breakup. Hello from the other side. And 60s and 70s tracks that stand the test of time. Gonna have fun in the city. Who's to the left of me? Joker's to the right. Here I am, stuck in the middle. The music and more of it. 2ST. 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
1: Good morning, I'm Pete Andrea, first in local. The University of Wollongong Chancellor has resigned effectively immediately, Michael Steele falling on his sword amid the current ICAC probe into the university's executive leadership team. Greg West will continue as acting Chancellor while the uni seeks a permanent replacement. Elders, community and civic leaders celebrate NAIDOC Week as part of Shoalhaven Council's annual flag-raising ceremony this morning. It gets underway at 10:15 outside the Council Admin Building. The event will feature cultural traditions and knowledge sharing by local Aboriginal groups and culminates in the raising of the Aboriginal and Torres Strait Islander flags. The state government is launching a new tourism marketing strategy designed to attract more visitors, boost local business, and create jobs across regional New South Wales. The campaign will showcase the Shoalhaven, Sapphire Coast, Byron Bay, the Barrington Coast, and Port Stephens. The state government is expanding the Fresh Start Apprentice program, creating 400 more council jobs across New South Wales next year. The scheme covers apprentices, trainees and cadets with wages fully funded by the government. More than 1,100 people have already started working for councils through that initiative. In sport now, not the greatest weekend for the Bombardieri Tigers AFLers. The Premier Division men's and the Wollongong Lions scored an 80-43 victory. Wollongong backed up for victory over the Tigers in the women's Premier Division 38-13. The women's reserves defeated Bay and Basin in a low-scoring affair. The tables turned on the men's reserve grade with Bay and Basin scoring an 81-27 victory. That is your local news first. I'm Pete Andrea.
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11: Good morning, I'm Pete Andrea, first in local. The University of Wollongong's preparing for a leadership change, with Chancellor Michael Still resigning, effective immediately. Still says his involvement in a current ICAC matter shouldn't distract from the university's operations. Acting Chancellor Greg West will lead while a replacement is found. New South Wales has its first case of H5 avian influenza, with a giant petrel found near Hawke's Nest confirmed positive. To date, there are 6 confirmed cases of H5 bird flu in Australia. Shoalhaven locals have reported several dead birds located recently, including one on the banks of the Crookhaven River. None have been confirmed with the H5 virus. Kristen McLennan from Kangaroo Valley Pastured Eggs, which runs free-range chooks, says they are keeping close watch on their flock.
12: So if we have any chickens that come down with the symptoms, we just need to isolate those and then send them off for testing. That's all at this stage, yeah.
11: Essential renewal work to strengthen the Barrel Town Centre water pipe network is about to get underway, meaning temporary changes to parking in overnight traffic conditions. The southern section of the Station Street car park will be temporarily closed from Wednesday, providing a storage area for construction. Work between 9 p.m. and 6 a.m. will start on the 20th of this month. The project should be finished by the 4th of September. In sport now, Mossvale Golf Club played a men's individual stroke on Saturday. A grade was won by club captain Justin Allen with net 71. B grade was taken out by Rowan McKellar with a net 67. That's your local news first. I'm Pete Andrea.
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14: Hi there, I'm Matt McDonald. Anthony Albanese will today sign a new regional security agreement with Fiji. The PM touched down in the island nation late yesterday. The move comes amid growing concern about China's influence in the Pacific. The PM will also visit the Solomon Islands tomorrow. Family and friends of a suburban footballer are preparing to say their goodbyes after he suffered massive head injuries during a local game in Melbourne. Nathan Fitzgerald is receiving end-of-life care following the horror incident on Saturday. Donald Trump has held a 90-minute phone call with Russian President Vladimir Putin. The talks come ahead of a crucial NATO summit in Turkey starting tomorrow. Trump reportedly offered his help to end the Ukraine war. And experts believe the slump in auction clearance rates will continue after the third straight week where less than half of all properties across the country were sold. Only 49.8% of properties up for auction went under the hammer in the last week.
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14: Australia's taken out the Women's T20 World Cup, beating host England by 7 wickets. England was sent into bat first, making 150, with the Aussies reaching the target in the 18th over. Women's number one seed Aryna Sabalenka's out of Wimbledon, going down in straight sets to Naomi Osaka. And Aussie Oscar Piastri's finished 11th at the British Formula One Grand Prix after crashing on lap one. Charles Leclerc took out the race ahead of George Russell and Lewis Hamilton. That's the latest news and sport.
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15: Good morning. Between Control and Berry, good run on the Princess Highway going north and southbound. Falls Creek, Jervis Bay Road, not too bad to the Princess Highway. Canberra Mountain, Mossvale Road looking okay, east and westbound and from the Southern Highlands, a steady flow of traffic on the Hume Motorway making its way northbound. 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I'm Ian Wallace, that's the latest 2ST traffic.
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13: 2ST weather.
14: A cloudy day for the coast and highlands today with a high chance of showers and southerly winds 15 to 25 kilometres an hour. Top temps today, 14 for Nowra Bomaderry, 15 for the Bowen Basin, 15 for Milton Ulladulla and 9 for the Southern Highlands. Tomorrow, partly cloudy with a high chance of showers near the coast and a medium chance of showers elsewhere. Wednesday, mostly sunny with a high chance of showers along the coast and a medium chance elsewhere. And partly cloudy on Thursday with a high chance of showers near the coast and a medium chance of showers elsewhere. Right now, it's 9 degrees in Nowra, it's 12 at Sussex Inlet, 10 degrees in Ulladulla and 7 in Exeter.
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0: Hey, very good morning to you. As you get up with Max on 2ST, it's 8 past 6. Getting up to the news that the first case of H5 bird flu in New South Wales was confirmed on the weekend. An infected giant petrel found near Hawke's Nest on the mid-north coast. The state government says there's no evidence of mass mortality events or any detections in the country's agricultural systems, and that the risk to public health remains low. We are being urged to avoid touching sick or dead birds and report them to the Emergency Animal Disease Hotline, 1800 675 888. More on that later this morning. And sticking with our skies, getting up to the news that authorities are trying to determine how to remove and store a growing cluster of mysterious space debris that keeps washing ashore on a North Queensland beach. Several pieces of suspected unidentified space objects have been found on Ingham Beach, 200 kilometres north of Townsville. The National Emergency Management Agency said it's likely the washed-up objects are space debris from a rocket launch. Goodness gracious. And getting up to the news that Australia has won the ICC Women's T20 Cricket World Cup, beating England by 7 wickets overnight in the final at Lord's in front of a packed house. Sent in to bat, England were restricted to 4 for 150 from their 20 overs. The Aussies knocked it off with 17 balls to spare. And it's the 7th time Australia have won the Women's T20 World Cup out of the 10 that have been played. What a great record. Go the Southern Stars. Coming up on the show today, yes, we will talk more about the bird flu. There's a few items posted on social media in the region on the weekend about what to do if you find a sick or dead bird. I will tell you later on this morning. It's NAIDOC week. A couple of NAIDOC family fun days happening this week. Let you know about those as well. And it's school holidays. You're looking for some fun for the kids or grandkids? I might have you back a little later on this morning as well. And a double pass to give away to this Saturday night, the Gold Buckle Camp Draft Championship at beautiful Willunga Park. This is the premier camp draft event in Australia, and you could be there at the beautiful Willunga Park Estate. We'll give away a double pass a little later on this morning. Secret Sounds worth $875. We'll get into that right after this on 2ST. Good morning. Get up. Hey.

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1: Cash jackpot for the 2ST Secret Sound climbs to $875 this week. Here it comes. Now, in past week, we've established that I'm not removing a rubber glove. I'm not opening a wrapped ink cartridge. I'm not jumping in a puddle. I'm not sliding a deadbolt. But what is happening here? If you think you know and you'd like a crack at the title and the $875 that comes with it, why don't you call now, 444-232-999.
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1: $875 to be won this morning. Let's go to St. George's Basin. Stephen's on the phone. G'day, Stephen.
2: How you going, Max? How was your weekend?
1: Oh, my weekend was incredible, Stephen. It was awesome.
2: Yeah, same as mine. Oh, that's I went to the Dirty Birds on Saturday night.
1: Oh, at the Cooey. How good was that?
2: Yeah, it was pretty good.
1: Were you rocking it out?
2: Of course.
1: Did they play on the track? Were they on the track or just inside?
2: No, they were on the track. They had like an American Day down there. The 4th of July thing. So.
1: July 4th, of course. What about that firework display in the States? 850,000 fireworks.
2: Yeah, I know. It was pretty good.
1: That's a lot. That's a lot. Anyway, let's set off some fireworks this morning with the secret sound. Here it comes. What do you reckon, Stephen?
2: I think it could be a manual comb binding machine being used to open up like the plastic binding combs.
1: Oh, yeah, yeah. I know the one. So you open up all the little loops so you can put the thing in and then put it back together.
2: Yeah, that's right.
1: I know exactly what you're talking about, but I don't know what that's called, but that's not what it is.
2: Back to the drawing board.
1: Good on you, Stephen. Hey, have a great day.
2: You too. Thank you.
1: Thank you so much. Let's go to Ray at Sussex Inlet. I know what you did on the weekend, Ray.
3: There we go, Maxie.
1: You put a hook in the water and caught lots of flathead, didn't you?
3: Oh, yes. Not on Friday. Crikey, so I would have ended up in America.
1: No, you would have been able to cast to New Zealand on Friday.
3: Oh, you're telling me.
1: All right. Here comes the secret sound. What do you think that might be?
3: It's not opening and closing a colour bond gate. You know those real big gates that you have to push the damn things and makes all the stupid noises?
1: I've got one of those and it's got a slight rattle on it in the wind over the weekend. It just got all weekend. But that's not what the sound is.
3: Oh, okay, Maxie. Hey, I'll have another go.
1: Good on
3: you. Look after yourself.
1: Thank you, Ray. Have a great day.
3: Bye.
1: Cheerio. And last guess for this hour, we'll go to Bundanoon. Coolin's on the phone. G'day, Coolin.
4: Hi, Max. How are you, mate?
1: I'm good, mate. How was your weekend? Did you do anything fun?
4: Went out for lunch on Saturday. That was nice.
1: That'd be all right. Nice one. All right. Well, $875. That'd buy you a nice lunch. Here comes the secret sound. What do you think, please, Coolin?
4: My wife is convinced it's a suitcase with clips being shut.
1: Okay, it's good when you can blame someone else for it or share the glory if you win. So let's see if you're blaming or sharing the glory. Oh, it's not the suitcase latches. Sorry, mate.
4: That's all right. We'll try again next time.
1: Have a great day. Thanks for your call.
4: Cheers, Max.
1: Bye-bye. No luck with the secret sound in round one today. We will play again, after 8 o'clock this morning, $875 up for grabs. The growing list of unsuccessful guesses, you know where it is. It's online at 2st.com.au, 24 past 6. Supertramp, logical song, 2ST. Good morning.

0: 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It's 28 past 6. Now, I must admit, whilst the World Cup is on, I do have the TV on in the studio with the World Cup on up in the corner. And there's a pulsating game on at the moment. Brazil taking on Norway in a knockout game. Norway had a goal disallowed early in the first half, and then Brazil were awarded a penalty, and it was saved by Norway. So it's still nil all, but a fantastic game. You can watch it at home if you like, but turn the sound down and keep the radio on. And you won't be alone, given the television ratings in Norway for the World Cup. Apparently, during their first game, the opening group stage match versus Iraq, the broadcast in Norway captured 97% television market share. 97%, that means almost every active TV in Norway was tuned to the game. It's a TV station's dream. Absolutely amazing stuff. We've got the news on the way, speaking of amazing stuff. Then we'll do today's On This Day, speaking of even more amazing stuff. It was on this day in 1974, the US Billboard Hot 100 had a number one that was a disco song for the very first time. What was that song? And released in cinemas on this day in 1994, a multi-Academy Award-winning film that had one of the most memorable soundtracks of all time as well. You'll find out what that film was. You'll find out what that song was. You'll find out other, hopefully, entertaining entertainment tidbits with On This Day. It's on the way right after the news. Pete Andrea with Local News First coming up next. You're on 2ST, and I hope you're having a heck of a start to your week.
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4: Good morning, I'm Pete Andrea, first in local. A train derailment on the Southern Highlands that caused the closure of Berrima Road has now been cleared. The train was carrying concrete for Borrell. It came off the rails on Saturday. The freight train fell on its side, leaving five carriages upturned. Berrima Road was closed in all directions. It prompted a massive clean-up by emergency services. The National Tertiary Education Union has declared the resignation of Uni of Wollongong Chancellor Michael Still during an ICACU inquiry highlights a governance disaster. The Commission is midway through its investigation of the Uni, including the appointment of Interim Vice-Chancellor John Dewar. At the same time, he was working for Corder Mentha, the consultancy which won contracts to draw up job cut plans. Mr. Still stood aside as Chancellor a month ago after ICAC hearings were announced, and on Friday he quit effective immediately. The state government is launching a new tourism marketing strategy designed to attract more visitors, boost local business and create jobs across regional New South Wales. The first phase of the campaign will showcase the Shoalhaven, Sapphire Coast, Byron Bay, the Barrington Coast and Port Stephens. After an initial television rollout, region-specific info will go out across digital, social media, search PR, influencer engagement events and Destination New South Wales-owned channels. The Shoalhaven City Council will mark NAIDOC Week with its annual flag-raising ceremony at 10:15am outside the Council Admin Building in Nowra today. The event will feature cultural performances and knowledge sharing from local Aboriginal groups, followed by the raising of the Aboriginal and Torres Strait Islander flags. And in sports, some big scorelines in Illawarra rugby over the weekend. Campbelltown had a 75-19 victory over Tektars. Shoalhaven defeated Vikings 52-21. And Kiama was too good for Barrel, 39-29. Campbelltown still leading the ladder. Shoalhaven, Kiama and Barrel making up the top four. That is your local news first. I'm Pete Andrea.
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5: Hi there, I'm Matt McDonald. The PM has begun a three-day trip to the Pacific to boost ties in the region and stop the growing influence of China. Anthony Albanese will sign a new security agreement with Fiji after arriving in Suva last night. He'll then head to the Solomon Islands tomorrow. Huge crowds have turned out in Tehran for the second day of a public funeral for slain Supreme Leader Ayatollah Ali Khamenei. Three of Khamenei's sons were seen among the mourners, but not his other son, who succeeded him as Supreme Leader. Meantime, Donald Trump is set to host Israeli PM Benjamin Netanyahu at the White House early this week. It comes as Trump insists the pair get along fine, but that Netanyahu knows who's boss. And there's been a boom in Australians turning to weight loss injections, with sales of one drug tripling down under. The makers of Mounjaro reported sales in Australia of more than $1 billion last year, up from $280 million the year before.
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2: Australia has claimed a record seventh Women's T20 World Cup with a big win over England. The Aussies chasing down England's total of 150 within 18 overs. Port Adelaide has survived a second half comeback by North Melbourne to win by 21 in the AFL, while a 13-goal first half has helped the Saints do a 67-point thrashing of Essendon. And the Knights have ended the Dolphins' 8-game winning streak with a thrilling 13-12 win in Newcastle. That's the latest news and sport.
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4: Nowra Hill, BTU Road is clear. Tomerong, Princes Highway, a little busy at times, making way northbound past Turpentine Road, but it is moving. Between Barrel, Mittagong, no problems on the Bower Road. And from the Southern Highlands at the moment, good run on the Hume Motorway going north and southbound. 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I'm Ian Wallace. That's latest 2ST traffic.
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2: A cloudy day for the coast and highlands today with a high chance of showers and winds from the south, 15 to 25 kilometres an hour. A high of 14 for Nowra Bomaderry, 15 for the Bay and Basin, 15 for Milton Ulladulla and 9 degrees for the Southern Highlands. Tomorrow, partly cloudy with a high chance of showers near the coast and a medium chance of showers elsewhere. Cut and paste that forecast for Wednesday and Thursday. Right now, it's 10 degrees in Bomaderry, 12 degrees in Vincentia, it's 10 in Milton and 6 in Berrima.
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2: On 2ST, it's time to hop into the time machine, find out what happened on this day in entertainment history. It's the 6th of July and today is International Kissing Day. I wanna kiss you all over. On this day in 1957, John Lennon and Paul McCartney meet for the first time at a church fete. The Quarrymen are playing and as they're setting up, McCartney picks up a guitar and plays 20 Flight Rock and Bebopalula. John Lennon is impressed and even more so when McCartney shows him how to tune his guitar, something Lennon had been paying someone else to do for him. On this day in 1972, David Bowie appears on Top of the Pops playing Starman. He causes an uproar by singing with his arm draped around the shoulder of guitarist Mick Ronson. It's a move that makes him a household name overnight. There's a starman waiting in the sky. He'd like to come and meet us, but he thinks he'd blow our minds. On this day in 1974, Rock the Boat by the Hughes Corporation becomes the first disco song to hit the number one spot on the Hot 100. Rock the boat, don't rock the boat, baby. Rock the boat, don't tip the boat over. On this day in 1977, Pink Floyd are playing at the Olympic Stadium in Montreal. Roger Waters spits on an unruly fan and gets into the crowd for setting off fireworks. Apparently, the experience inspired their next album, The Wall. On this day in 1979, the B-52s released their self-titled debut album featuring this one. On this day in 1994, the movie Forrest Gump debuts in cinemas. It becomes the top-grossing film of the year, wins multiple Academy Awards and has a magnificent soundtrack, including Elvis Presley, Three Dog Night, The Doors, The Birds, The Mamas and the Papas and Creedence. Yeah.

And on this day in 2003, the Chicks, at the time known as the Dixie Chicks, play a concert in Dallas despite an anonymous threat that group member Natalie Maines would be shot on stage following controversy regarding her comments over the Iraq war. Maines has a police escort to and from the show and then directly to the airport.

0: Born on this day in 1925, passing away in 1981, the first rock and roll star, Bill Haley. Born on this day in 1979, lead singer from Aussie rock band Jet, Nick Sester.
1: I said, are you gonna be my girl?
0: And on this day in 2020, American singer-songwriter Charlie Daniels dies at the age of 83, perhaps best known for this toe-tapper from 1979. And if you win, you get this shiny fiddle made of gold. But if you lose, the devil gets your soul. And on this day in 1971, Louis Armstrong dies from a heart attack in his sleep, just 1 month shy of turning 70. What a wonderful... Some slices of entertainment history throughout the ages on July the 6th on 2ST. Ooh,
2: yeah. 2ST. 80s hits you love. And the 90s and 2000s. Where do you go? My love. It was called yellow. And 60s and 70s tracks that stand the test of time. Bitten on the dock of the bay. Better music and more of it. 2ST. 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

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Doing the Eagle Rock with Daddy Cool. They weren't yesterday, were they? Seagulls going down to the Eels. Parramatta. Don't you hate it when teams choose to have what the commentators described as their best defensive performance of the season and it's against your team? Oh, well, Manly just made too many mistakes. Let's check the rail and road conditions for this morning. South Coast Line trains running on or near to time. Southern Highlands Line trains, until further notice, may be delayed due to temporary speed restrictions at various locations. So plan your trip before you travel. For up-to-date real-time info, transportnsw.info. Macquarie Pass will be closed tonight, 8 p.m. through till 4 a.m. Stop slow traffic control in place at all other times. Jamberoo Mountain Road closed again today between 9 a.m. and 4 p.m. That's between Misty Lane and Barren Grounds Road. Roadworks tonight, Mossvale Road, Camberwarra, near Camberwarra Lookout Road, 7 p.m. through till 6 a.m. Roadworks tonight on the Princes Highway at Plunkett Street, 8 p.m. through till 5 a.m. Red light camera going in there. Although when I drove through this morning, it looked like they may have finished that. I'll have to double check that one for you. Roadworks all day, every day on the Princes Highway at the Jervis Bay Road intersection, of course, and roadworks all day, every day on the Princes Highway between Warden Road and Slaughterhouse Road. Livetraffic.com for the latest traffic info. And if you see anything on the roads you could share with me and I could share with others to make their days just that much better, give me a call, let me know, 44 232 999.

0: Get Up with Max on 2ST, 2 minutes away from 7 o'clock. Coming up after 7, we'll dive a little bit deeper into the bird flu that was found in New South Wales over the weekend. Also giving away a double pass to this weekend's Gold Buckle Camp Draft Championship at Willinga Park, and let you know some things that you can take the kids or grandkids to over the school holidays, which have started today. That and more on the way after the news. Pete Andrea, local news first, coming up next. Hope you're having a great start to the week.
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7: Good morning. I'm Pete Andrea, first in local. The federal member for Gilmore's launched another broadside at Shoalhaven Council and Mayor Patricia White over the Sanctuary Point Library redevelopment. Fiona Phillips says Council needs to get on with the job of the Sanctuary Point Library and stop the blame game when they are solely responsible for the mess they've created. She's encouraging Council to urgently engage with the department, settle a final design and get a credible project back on track. Ms Phillips has also written to the New South Wales Minister for Local Government again over concerns about Shoalhaven City Council's operations and performance, including their ability to deliver important projects. The H5 avian flu threat is a couple of thousand cases closer to the South Coast and Highlands than it was last week, following news of the first case in New South Wales. A giant petrel found near Hawk's Nest has been confirmed positive, and locals are nervous after discovery of at least one bird found washed ashore on the banks of the Shoalhaven River. It's an early warning for Kristen McLennan from Kangaroo Valley Pastured Eggs.
8: We're keeping our fingers crossed that we won't have any cases closer to home. But yeah, we're definitely watching the situation unfold and starting to have conversations about what we might be able to do in an event that it gets a bit closer to us.
7: The Uni of Wollongong's preparing for a leadership change with Chancellor Michael Still resigning effective immediately. Still says his involvement in a current ICAC matter shouldn't distract from the Uni's operations. The acting Chancellor Greg West will lead while a replacement is found. The Windsor Caribbee is marking NAIDOC Week with a community celebration today. It's happening at the Southern Highlands Art Gallery, where a welcome to country will begin the day at 11 a.m, followed by a cultural dance and smoking ceremony with a family fun day running until 2 p.m. Shoalhaven City Council will mark NAIDOC Week 2026 with its annual flag-raising ceremony at 10:15 outside the Council Admin Building in Nowra. In sport now, honours for Kambawarra Deaf athlete Christine Suffolk. Christine was the proud flag bearer for New South Wales at the opening ceremony of the Australian Deaf Games at Caloundra Indoor Stadium on Saturday night. She's entered in multiple events during those championships. That is your local news first. I'm Pete Andrea.
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10: Hi there, I'm Matt McDonald. Anthony Albanese has begun a week of Pacific diplomacy as he tries to strengthen ties in the region and curb China's growing influence. The PM will sign a new security deal with Fiji today before heading to the Solomon Islands tomorrow. He'll then host the leaders of PNG and Tonga in Brisbane on Wednesday. Israeli PM Benjamin Netanyahu is rejecting claims the relationship with the US is strained. It comes ahead of a meeting with Donald Trump at the White House this week, the first face-to-face talk since the Iran peace deal was signed. Netanyahu has told Fox News the US has no greater ally than Israel.
11: 99% of the time we see eye to eye, but in any family, in any close friendship, there are sometimes differences of opinion, and we discuss them openly.
10: An outgoing Tennis Australia boss, Craig Tiley, says he was on Novak Djokovic's side during his deportation saga in 2022. Tiley's told The Age the Joker did everything that was asked of him.
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10: Australia are women's T20 world champions for a record seventh time after a dominant 7-wicket win over host England at Lord's. And audio thanks to Prime. Brazil and Norway are locked at nil-all at half-time in their round of 16 clash at the World Cup. And another big name's been bundled out of Wimbledon, with top seed Aryna Sabalenka going down in straight sets to Naomi Osaka. That's the latest news and sport.
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12: From Vincentia, traffic not too bad on the Wool Road to Island Point Road. Between Conjol and Kiama, Princess Highway moving steadily north and southbound. And between Robertson and Mossville, no major hassles on the Illawarra Highway in both directions. From the Southern Highlands, a steady flow of traffic on the Hume Motorway northbound. The census is coming this August. 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I'm Ian Wallace. That's the latest 2ST traffic.
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15: A cloudy day today for the coast and highlands with a high chance of showers and southerly winds, 15 to 25 kilometres an hour. Top temps today, 14 for Nowra Bomaderry, 15 for the Bay and Basin and Milton Ulladulla, 9 degrees in the southern highlands. Tomorrow, partly cloudy with a high chance of showers near the coast, medium chance of showers elsewhere. Wednesday, mostly sunny, with a high chance of showers along the coastal fringe and a medium chance of showers elsewhere. And Thursday, partly cloudy, with a high chance of showers near the coast and a medium chance of showers elsewhere. Right now, it's 12 degrees in Berry. It's 12 at St George's Basin, 10 degrees in Kings Point, 6 degrees in Mossvale.
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15: A very good morning to you as you get up with Max on 2ST. It's 7:08. Getting up to the news that 10 businesses are on fire after a shop was rammed and set alight in Richmond in inner Melbourne earlier this morning. Over 80 firefighters were called to the busy Victoria Street shopping strip about 4:15. Police say unknown offenders drove a vehicle into a business and set it alight before fleeing the scene. No one was inside the targeted businesses at the time. Getting up to the news that Prime Minister Anthony Albanese is set to sign a major new treaty with Fiji today, representing a step up from current defence arrangements in the face of common threats. A Fijian government source said both countries had made serious promises that would create an alliance between the two as Australia continues to wage a fierce battle with China for influence in the region. And getting up to the news that the ABC will roll out new artificial intelligence tools to staff and trialling the use of AI to help write digital news articles. The broadcaster says AI will assist staff and not supplant editorial decision-making, but the union representing journalists says management refused to commit to a provision that AI would not replace workers. And I can confirm that I'm not using any AI here. Do not press this button. Hold on, let's try that. Oh, that seems to have cleared things up there. Coming up on the show this hour, I've got a double pass to give away to the Gold Buckle Camp Draft Championships happening at Willinga Park. They're going from Wednesday through till Saturday. Saturday's the big day. A double pass to give away to Saturday a little later on this hour. Listen out for your cue to call. A case of bird flu detected in New South Wales over the weekend. I'll let you know more details about the bird flu and what happened on the weekend and what to do if you find a sick or injured bird or other wildlife on our beaches. Secret Sounds worth $875. We'll do that after 8 o'clock this morning. And better music and more of it on the way from the likes of Bryan Adams. And cross your fingers right now, Stevie Wonder with some Superstition on 2ST.

0: Get up with Max on 2ST, just about 7:15. 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It's NAIDOC Week, the annual week in which we celebrate and recognise the history, culture and achievements of Aboriginal and Torres Strait Islander peoples across Australia. A chance for us to learn about First Nation cultures and histories and participate in celebrations of the oldest continuous living culture on Earth. And with that in mind, there are a couple of NAIDOC Family Fun Days happening this week in the Highlands this morning at the Nunangula Art Gallery. They're having a family fun day, including a welcome to country, cultural dance, smoking ceremony, free barbecue launch, heaps of stalls and lots of things for the kids to do. What a great way to start off the school holidays. That's from 11 through till 2 this afternoon at the Nunangula Southern Highlands Regional Art Gallery. And they're also holding an art exhibition in the atrium of the Civic Centre in Mossvale, 50 Years of Deadly. Fantastic, the annual NAIDOC Week Atrium Exhibition. And then the Shoalhaven NAIDOC Family Fun Day is being held on Wednesday, 10 till 2 at the Nowra Showground in the added area there. A huge celebration with lots of live entertainment, cultural activities, free food and drinks, huge range of free things for the kids to do, a warm and inclusive, a welcoming and inclusive space for all ages. 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

Get up with Max on 2ST, 21 past 7. Well, the news coming through on the weekend that the first confirmed detection of H5 bird flu in New South Wales happened. A giant petrel found near Hawk's Nest. That's a migratory bird, so it's obviously brought the disease in from elsewhere. New South Wales state government say they are working in collaboration with other jurisdictions and the Australian government. Increased surveillance is now underway. State government says bird flu has not been detected in commercial poultry flocks, captive birds or any other birds in New South Wales, and there is no evidence of any mass mortality in wildlife or spread to other animals. However, they do acknowledge that this strain of avian influenza has had a significant impact overseas. It's caused widespread mortality in poultry, wild birds and some mammals. So it is important that we continue to remain vigilant and report any sick or dead poultry, wild birds or wildlife. And here's what to do. If you find a sick or dead wild bird, a domestic bird, marine mammals or any wildlife that might be showing signs of being ill, you are to firstly avoid contact with the animals and their immediate surrounds. Record what you see. Take photos or videos. Note the location. And then you can report it using an online form or by calling the Emergency Animal Disease Hotline. That number, 1-800-675-888. 1-800-675-888. The website is dpird.nsw.gov.au. So what happens when you make that report? Well, when you make the report, someone from the Department of Primary Industries and Regional Development will review it. And depending on the outcome of the risk assessment, you might get a phone call. In some cases, the birds might be collected and tested, or in other cases, they might not be collected if the risk is assessed as low. The important thing is that you avoid direct contact with sick or dead wild birds. If you need to get rid of the carcass of a wild bird because you can't prevent access to it by kids or pets, refer to guidance from the New South Wales Health and New South Wales Department of Primary Industries and Regional Development. Find that online, that website again, dpird.nsw.gov.au. It's the first case in New South Wales, definitely probably not the last, but those are the steps we need to take to contain this disease, which has had big effects on overseas. New South Wales government is reminding poultry producers on-farm biosecurity practices are crucial to predict the health of their flocks. It's safe to buy chickens at the moment. It's safe to buy eggs. Do not worry about that at all. But that website, again, for more information, is dpird.nsw.gov.au.

0: Get Up with Max on 2ST, 29 past 7. Someone gave me a call, said, Max, can you give me that number again? In case I find a sick or dead bird. Sure, it's the Emergency Animal Disease Hotline. And that number is 1-800-675-888. 1-800-675-888. Bit of the wet stuff around this week. Cloudy today with a high chance of showers. A high of 15 on the coast and 9 for the Highlands. Full weather details on the way after the news. Local news first, coming up next with Pete Andrea. Hope you're having a great start to the week.
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2: Good morning, I'm Pete Andrea, first in local. The war of words has erupted again between Federal MP Fiona Phillips and Shoalhaven Council over the Sanctuary Point Library project. Ms Phillips has written to the New South Wales Minister for Local Government over her concerns about Shoalhaven City Council's operations and performance, including the ability to deliver important projects. Ms Phillips says she secured $7.5 million for the project 4 years ago. It's been untouched. She says the funding is there. Delivery is Council's responsibility. Shoalhaven and Highlands egg producers are being urged to keep a close eye on their flock after the first confirmed case of H5 bird flu in the state. An infected giant petrel was discovered at Hawk's Nest, north of Newcastle. It hasn't been found in any commercial poultry flocks, and Ag Minister Tara Moriarty is urging us to stay calm.
3: I do want to be clear with the community. This is one bird, a wild migratory bird that has been found with H5 bird flu in New South Wales. That makes it five birds that have been confirmed with H5.
2: The other cases are in WA and South Australia. Essential renewal work to strengthen the Barrowtown Centre water pipe network is about to get underway, meaning temporary changes to parking and overnight traffic conditions. The southern section of the Station Street car park will be temporarily closed from Wednesday, providing a storage area for the construction. Work between 9 p.m. and 6 a.m. will start on the 20th of this month. The project should be complete by the 4th of September. In sport, Molly Mook's Kelsey Bennett has finished in second place at the Hill and Court Women's Open in Belgium. Bennett started the final round trailing eventual winner Spain's Carolina Cachara by 2 strokes. Bennett carded a 1-over-73 in the final round, finishing 3 shots behind Cachara. It's Kelsey's second place finish on the European Tour this year. That is your local news first. I'm Pete Andrea.
1: 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National News. Now.
4: Hi there, I'm Matt McDonald. Labor MPs are defending Anthony Albanese after he was accused of degrading comments in a podcast. The PM has been condemned for declaring he'd choose to have sex with Kylie Minogue should his marriage end. But speaking to Seven, Labor frontbencher Tanya Plibersek has dismissed the criticism.
5: What I'd say on women's equality in this country is that no government's been better for it and no Prime Minister's been better for it.
4: Meantime, Anthony Albanese will today sign a new regional security agreement with Fiji. The PM touched down in the island nation late yesterday. The move comes amid growing concern about China's influence in the Pacific. Representatives from Meta will be grilled today at the Royal Commission into Anti-Semitism. It comes as research found online hate surged in the aftermath of the Bondi terror attack. And new figures due later this week are expected to show the federal government's falling behind its target of building 1.2 million homes over 5 years. That's despite an increase in construction activity.
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4: Australia has claimed a record 7th Women's T20 World Cup with a 7-wicket win over England. Captain Sophie Molyneux telling the ABC it's been a special day.
6: 30,000 here at Lord's, and we're able to get one over the home team in England. We played a wonderful game today and I'm so proud.
4: Port Adelaide's 21-point win over North Melbourne set a new record with 71 free kicks paid during the game. And the Dolphins' 8-game winning streak is over, going down 13-12 to the Knights. That's the latest news and sports.
0: 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Princess Highway, South Nowra. 2ST Traffic.
7: Falls Creek, now Jervis Bay Road, looking okay at this stage to the Princess Highway. Milton and Princess Highway, a little busy at times around Matron Porter Drive, but it is moving. Canberra Mountain, good run on Mossvale Road going east and westbound. And from the Southern Highlands, no major problems on the Hume Motorway north and southbound. 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

0: 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I'm Ian Wallace. That's the latest 2ST traffic.
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9: 2ST weather.
10: A cloudy day for the coast and highlands today with a high chance of showers and winds from the south, 15 to 25 kilometres an hour. A high of 14 for Narra Bomaderry, 15 for the Bay and Basin, 15 for Milton Ulladulla and 9 degrees for the Southern Highlands. Tomorrow, partly cloudy with a high chance of showers near the coast and a medium chance of showers elsewhere. Cut and paste that forecast for Wednesday and Thursday. Right now, it's 10 degrees in Bomaderry, 12 degrees in Vincentia, it's 10 in Milton and 6 in Berrima.
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0: Get Up with Max on 2ST. It's 17 minutes away from 8 o'clock. Pulsating game in the World Cup. Even as we speak, Norway have just gone ahead 1-0 with a headed goal in the 80th minute against five-time champions Brazil. So Norway are one of the favourites, but that would go down as somewhat of an upset with 10 minutes of real time plus time added on yet to play. How exciting. Are you familiar with camp drafting? It's a uniquely Australian equestrian sport where a horseman or horsewoman enters a small pen to single out one cow from the mob of about 6 to 8 head of cattle. And then they guide it through an obstacle course and into a gate. And they do it all within about 40 seconds. It is an amazing test of horse personship camp drafting. And this weekend, one of the biggest camp drafting events in Australia, and then therefore probably the world, is being held in our very own backyard. It's the Gold Buckle Camp Draft Championship, and it's being held at Willinga Park in Bawley Point, which is a magnificent estate. The event starts on Wednesday, goes through to Saturday. They kick off at 6 o'clock in the morning with heats and rounds for amateurs, for professionals and for juniors as well. And on Saturday, the program includes the Gold Buckle Open Final, Junior and Juvenile Finals. There's camp draft action all day. The Freestyle Kings are putting on a motorcycle stunt show. There'll be a meet and greet there. Live music. Victor the Viking and Velda the Viking, the Raiders mascots, will be there. And there's face painting for the kids, all sorts of stuff going on. You can get your tickets at willingapark.com.au. And all this week during breakfast, we're giving away a double pass. So if you'd like to go to the Gold Buckle Camp Draft Championship on Saturday, the big day, on Saturday, call now 444-232-999. Third caller through will win. Oh, the phones are lighting up. Let's go 1, 2, 3. And who do we have on the line, please?
1: Yeah, Bruce from Tabari. How are you?
0: Bruce, I'm very well. Have you been to camp drafting before, Bruce?
1: No, I haven't, but my wife and daughter go every year and they highly recommend it.
0: So I've seen it once at the rodeo. And it's just so skillful. They're able to single out one cow and then get it through an obstacle course, and they do it in less than a minute, in less than 40 seconds.
1: That's all Washington told us. It's amazing what they can do with those horses.
0: All right, and Willinga Park is a magnificent property as well. So, look, you can finally chat to your wife and daughter about camp drafting on the same level.
1: Sounds good to me.
0: Congratulations, you're off on Saturday, a double pass coming your way. I'll get you to hold the line, and I'll get your details.
1: Thanks, Max.
0: Good on you. There's Bruce from Lake Tabari, our first winner, because all this week I'll be giving away double passes to the Gold Buckle Camp Draft at Willinga Park and hoping to catch up with the general manager or the managing director of the Camp Draft later on this week as well. Willingapark.com.au for more details.
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Get Up with Max on 2ST, 8 minutes away from 8 o'clock. Heads up for some work that's going to be carried on Bong Bong Street Barrel this week as part of the Water Main Renewal Project. The work is starting on Wednesday. And as part of that work, the southern section of the Station Street car park is going to be temporarily closed right through till February the 4th of September to use as a construction laydown area for project materials and equipment. So that will start as of this Wednesday. Night roadwork's going to start from Monday the 20th of July. Once again, going right through till Friday the 4th of September. During the day, Bong Bong Street's going to stay open to traffic. There'll be temporary parking restrictions at the property connection work areas and some other traffic restrictions in place as well as of this Wednesday. For more information, go to the council website, wsc.nsw.gov.au, or you can give the project delivery team a call on 1300 680 888. That's 1300 680 888.

0: with Max on 2ST, 3 minutes away from 8 o'clock. Coming up after 8, let you know some things you can do with the kids or grandkids over these school holidays, which have started today. We will do today's on this day after 8.30. We'll catch up with Graham Day just before 9 o'clock and find out what's happening on the 2ST morning show this morning between 9 and midday. And the secret sound's worth $875. You have a couple of minutes between now and when we play to check out the growing list of unsuccessful guesses online at 2st.com.au, because you don't want to waste your shot if you get through by saying something that's already been guessed. We shall play the secret sound directly after the news. Local news first with Pete Andrea coming up next. You're on 2ST, and I hope you're having a wonderful start to the week.
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8: Good morning, I'm Pete Andrea, first in local. The University of Wollongong's preparing for a leadership change with Chancellor Michael Still resigning. Still says his involvement in a current ICAC matter shouldn't distract from the university's operations. Acting Chancellor Greg West will lead while a replacement is found. A train derailment on the Southern Highlands has caused the closure of the Berrima Road. It's now been cleared. The train, which was carrying concrete for Borrell, came off the rails on Saturday. The freight train fell on its side, leaving five carriages upturned. Berrima Road was closed in all directions. It prompted a massive clean-up by emergency services. New South Wales has its first case of H5 avian influenza, with a giant petrel found near Hawke's Nest confirmed positive. To date, there are six confirmed cases of H5 bird flu in Australia. Shoalhaven locals have reported several dead seabirds located recently, including one on the banks of the Crookhaven River. None have been confirmed with the H5 virus. Kristen McLennan from Kangaroo Valley Pastured Eggs, which runs Free Range Chooks, says they're keeping close watch on their flock.
9: So if we have any chickens that
2: come down with the symptoms, we just need to isolate those and then send them off for testing. That's all at this stage, yeah.
8: The state government's launching a new tourism marketing strategy designed to attract more visitors, boost local business and create jobs across regional New South Wales. The first phase of the campaign will showcase the Shoalhaven, Sapphire Coast, Byron Bay, Barrington Coast and Port Stephens. After an initial television rollout, region-specific info will go out across digital, social media, search, PR, influencers and engagement events and destination New South Wales-owned channels. In sport now, Mosvale Golf Club played a men's individual stroke event on Saturday. A grade won by club captain Justin Allen with a net 71. B grade was taken out by Rowan McKellar with a net 67. Mark Glenn claimed C grade with 69. The medal in Stableford was won by David Hall with 36 points. That is your local news first. I'm Pete Andrea.
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10: Hi there, I'm Matt McDonald. The PM is under fire for claiming critics of the federal budget are barely coherent. The comments have been interpreted as being directed at small business, which Labor denies. But One Nation MP Barnaby Joyce has told Seven it's still a slap in the face.
11: When you hear a Prime Minister of Australia on the back of what we were just speaking about formally, talking about the issues of small businesses, barely coherent noise. That's the respect that they get.
10: Meantime, the PM has begun a three-day trip to the Pacific to boost ties in the region and stop the growing influence of China. Anthony Albanese will sign a new security agreement with Fiji today. In the US, eight people, including four children, have been wounded after a shooting during a July 4 celebration in Brooklyn. And experts believe the slump in auction clearance rates will continue after the third straight week where less than half of all properties were sold. Only 49.8% of properties up for auction last week ended up going under the hammer.
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10: A 100-run partnership between Beth Mooney and Phoebe Litchfield has helped steer Australia to a 7-wicket win over England and another T20 World Cup. It's the Aussies' 7th title. Novak Djokovic has broken Roger Federer's record for the most men's singles wins at Wimbledon, racking up his 106th victory overnight. And the AFL set to collect a massive $31,000 in fines after Saturday's very spiteful clash between the Suns and the Pies. That's the latest news and sport.
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13: Between Conjole and Bear at the moment, you'll have a fairly good run on the Fritz's Highway going north and southbound. In the Bombardieri, no major hassles on Lou Road and Burlong Road. Glen Quarry, Tourist Road moving steadily to Mount Murray. And from the Southern Highlands, a fairly good run on Hume Motorway going north and southbound. SANE has helped people navigate complex mental health for 40 years. 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I'm Ian Wallace. That's the latest 2ST Traffic.
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9: 2ST weather.
0: A cloudy day today for the coast and highlands with a high chance of showers and southerly winds 15 to 25 kilometres an hour. A top of 14 for Nowra Bomaderry, 15 for the Bay and Basin, 15 for Milton Ulladulla and 9 for the Southern Highlands. Partly cloudy tomorrow, a high chance of showers near the coast, medium chance of showers elsewhere. Mostly sunny on Wednesday, with a high chance of showers near the coast and a medium chance elsewhere. And partly cloudy on Thursday, high chance of showers near the coast, medium chance of showers elsewhere. It's currently 10 degrees in East Nowra, it's 12 at Basin View, 10 at Dolphin Point and 7 degrees in Mittagong.
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0: A very good morning to you as you get up with Max on 2ST. Getting up to the news that Prime Minister Anthony Albanese's office has released a statement apologising for his comments on a podcast. The Prime Minister was asked who he would shag, marry and date out of Kylie Minogue, Nicole Kidman and Rhonda Birchmore. He initially refused to answer the question, but when he was pressed on who, if his marriage broke down, he replied, "Oh, Kylie, clearly." This morning, the Prime Minister's office released a statement saying the Prime Minister apologised unequivocally for the comments. Goodness gracious. And sticking with the Prime Minister, Mr Albanese plans to host the Papua New Guinea and Tongan Prime Ministers at the third and deciding State of Origin game following security and trade talks to be held in Brisbane on Wednesday. Through one of Australia's favourite sporting codes, we are bringing our Pacific family closer together, the Prime Minister said. Ah, rugby league, bringing nations together. That's what it's all about. And getting up to the news that Norway have defeated Brazil in the round of 16 at the World Cup this morning. Five times champions Brazil have been bundled out of the World Cup. Goodness gracious. Coming up in the next half an hour, I'll let you know some things you might want to do with the kids or grandkids over the school holidays. After 8:30, we'll do today's On This Day, and we'll catch up with Graeme Day just before 9, find out what's happening on the 2ST morning show this morning. And right now, it's time to play The Secret Sound.
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0: Cash jackpot this morning for the 2ST Secret Sound, $875. Here it comes. Unsuccessful guesses earlier today. It's not the latches on a suitcase, and it's not putting a binder folder together. What is this sound? Get it right this morning. $875 coming your way. Call now, 44 232 999.

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1: $875 for the Secret Sound this morning. Dennis is from Mittagong. How are you going, Dennis?
2: Good, yourself, Max?
1: Oh, I'm good, mate. Anything fun happened to you on the weekend?
2: Oh, probably too many beers.
1: Oh, that's all right, though. That's all right. As long as you didn't do anything too outrageous. All right, Dennis. Well, let's see. We could buy you some beer with $875. That'd be nice, wouldn't it?
2: Oh, yeah.
1: Here it comes, the Secret Sound. What do you think, please, Dennis?
2: Opening the latches on a deadlock on the door.
1: Yeah, deadlock on the door. Let's see. Oh, it's not a deadlock. Sorry, mate.
2: No worries.
1: You'll have to buy your own beer today.
2: Have a good day, bud.
1: Thanks, Dennis. See you later. Let's go to Sussex with Paul. G'day, Paul.
3: How are we going this morning?
1: Good, thanks, Paul. How was your weekend?
3: As good as it can get.
1: Oh, tell you, that's not a bad recommendation. Well done.
3: Yeah, and is this the final countdown?
1: This could be the final countdown to the Secret Sound. It could well be. Let's see. Here it comes. Let's make it the final countdown, Paul. What do you think?
3: I think it's one of those mops you push into a bucket and spin it to rinse it.
1: Oh, I love those. I love those. Yeah. I don't have one. I wish I had one. But let's see. It's not a spinning mop. Sorry, mate.
3: Yeah, no worries. And you try and have a good day.
1: You too, Paul. Thank you so much.
3: And thank you very much. Bye-bye.
1: Adios. Bye-bye. There goes Paul. And here comes Clint at St. George's Basin. G'day, Clint.
4: How you going?
1: Oh, I'm good, I suppose. I better ask you. What did you do on the weekend? Anything fun?
4: No, I was at the Coorwee at Dirty Bird Rockin'.
1: Oh, you're doing that as well.
4: Yeah, always there.
1: Oh, how good is that at the Coorwee? Well, they're a great pub.
4: That's great.
1: Outstanding. They get on the truck there. I sometimes worry about the neighbours across the street.
4: But I don't think they're too worried about them.
1: No, I don't reckon they've been doing it for long enough that they probably know when they moved in.
4: Yeah.
1: All right, let's rock out the Secret Sound. What do you reckon?
4: I think it's a safety locking latch on a manual guillotine paper cutter.
1: Oh, okay.
4: Being engaged.
1: Engaging the safety latch on the guillotine. Yeah. Let's see. It is not, unfortunately.
4: Nah, no worries.
1: Hey, have a good day, Clint. Thanks for your call.
4: Thank you. Thanks, Max. Enjoy.
1: Bye-bye. There goes Clint rocking his way out of the Secret Sound. No luck today. We'll play again tomorrow. Growing list of unsuccessful guesses. You know where it is. 2st.com.au. It's 16 past 8.
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School holidays are now on. I noticed an influx of young'uns into the Culburra Beach area over the weekend, having a great old time riding their bikes down at the beach. And both councils in both our regions have a raft of school holiday activities. So if you've got the kids or the grandkids over the next couple of weeks, check out the local council websites for things for them to do in case you run out of things to do. Kicking off in the Southern Highlands today with the NAIDOC Family Fun Day at Nunangoola Art Gallery. There's a Family Fun Day for NAIDOC on Wednesday in the Shoalhaven at the Nowra Showgrounds. And heaps going on at local libraries, at council venues, cooking workshops, fashion workshops, all sorts of things going on. So check out your local council websites for things for the kids to do over the school holidays.

0: Get up with Max on 2ST. News on the way then, coming up next half hour. Well, we'll catch up with Graham Day just before 9. Find out what's happening on the 2ST morning show this morning. And we'll do today's On This Day. It was on this day in 1974 that a song went to number one on the Billboard Hot 100 in the United States. It was the first time that a disco song had held the number one spot. I wonder what that song was. Also, on this day in 1994, a huge movie released in cinemas. It would go on to win multiple Academy Awards, and it had an amazing soundtrack. You'll find out what that film was. You'll find out what that song was. You'll find out other, hopefully, entertaining entertainment tidbits on this day. On the way after the news, local news first with Pete Andrea. Coming up next, hope you're having a heck of a start to the week.
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8: Good morning, I'm Pete Andrea, first in local. The Whingycarabee is marking NAIDOC Week with a community celebration. It's happening at the Southern Highlands Arts Gallery.

0: rich culture through art, spirituality.
1: That's Edwina Braddock from the NAIDOC Shoalhaven Committee. The federal member for Gilmore's launched another broadside at Shoalhaven Council and Mayor Patricia White over the Sanctuary Point Library redevelopment. Fiona Phillips says council needs to get on with the Sanctuary Point Library and stop the blame game when they're solely responsible for the mess they've created. She's encouraging council to urgently engage with the department to settle a final design and get a credible project back on track. Ms. Phillips has also written to the New South Wales Minister for Local Government again on concerns about Shoalhaven City Council's operations and performance, including their ability to deliver important projects. The H5 avian flu threat is a couple of thousand cases closer to the South Coast and Highlands than it was last week, following news of the first case in New South Wales. A giant petrel found near Hawk's Nest has been confirmed positive, and locals are nervous after discovery of at least one bird found washed ashore on the banks of the Shoalhaven River. It's an early warning for Kristen McLennan from Kangaroo Valley Pastured Eggs.
2: We're keeping our fingers crossed that we won't have any cases closer to home, but yeah, we're definitely watching this story unfold and starting to have conversations about what we might be able to do in an event that it gets a bit closer to us.
1: And in sport honours for Camberwarra deaf athlete Christine Suffolk. Christine was the proud flag bearer for New South Wales at the opening ceremony of the Australian Deaf Games at Caloundra Indoor Stadium on Saturday night. She's entered in multiple events during the championships. That is your local news first. I'm Pete Andrea.
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4: Hi there, I'm Matt McDonald. The Prime Minister has apologised over comments made about Kylie Minogue in a podcast. Anthony Albanese revealed he'd choose the pop princess to sleep with if his marriage ended, with the comments labelled degrading. The PM's office has released a statement this morning saying he unequivocally apologises. Labor MPs insist the PM's criticism of coverage of the federal budget was not aimed at small business. Anthony Albanese claimed critics of the budget were barely coherent. Labor frontbencher Tanya Plibersek has told Nine small business was not the target of the comments.
5: This budget had $3.8 billion of new tax cuts and new investments for Australian businesses, and it'd be terrific if media organisations actually shared some of those.
4: And representatives from Meta will be grilled today at the Royal Commission into Anti-Semitism. It comes as research finds online hate surged in the aftermath of the Bondi terror attack.
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4: A boil over at the World Cup with five-time chance Brazil out of this year's tournament. Norway winning 2-1 to advance to the quarters with Erling Haaland the hero again.
6: The greatest Viking victory. Norway break new ground. Haaland has blown away Brazil.
4: That's the call on SBS, and celebrations are continuing for Australia's women's cricket team after beating England by 7 wickets to claim the T20 World Cup. That's the latest news and sport.
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7: Canberra Mountain, our Mossvale Road look okay going east and westbound. Nowra Princes Highway busy at times at Callan Street and Moss Street. Between Barrel and Mittagong, no problems on Barrel Road. And from the Southern Highlands, good run. Hume Motorway going north and southbound. 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I'm Ian Wallace. That's the latest 2ST traffic.
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2: A cloudy day today for the coast and highlands with a high chance of showers and southerly winds, 15 to 25 k's. A high of 14 for Nowra Bomaderry, 15 for the Bay and Basin and Milton Ulladulla, 9 degrees for the highlands. High chance of showers near the coast tomorrow, medium chance of showers elsewhere. Wednesday, high chance of showers near the coast, medium chance elsewhere. Thursday, high chance of showers near the coast and a medium chance of showers elsewhere. Right now, it's 10 degrees in North Nowra, 11 at Huskisson, 10 in Mollymook and 7 in Avoca.
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2: On 2ST, it's time to hop into the time machine, find out what happened on this day in entertainment history. It's the 6th of July and today is International Kissing Day. On this day in 1957, John Lennon and Paul McCartney meet for the first time at a church fete. The Quarrymen are playing and as they're setting up, McCartney picks up a guitar and plays 20 Flight Rock and Bebopalula. John Lennon is impressed and even more so when McCartney shows him how to tune his guitar, something Lennon had been paying someone else to do for him. On this day in 1972, David Bowie appears on Top of the Pops playing Starman. He causes an uproar by singing with his arm draped around the shoulder of guitarist Mick Ronson. It's a move that makes him a household name overnight. There's a Starman waiting in the sky. He'd like to come and meet us, but he thinks he'd blow our minds. On this day in 1974, Rock the Boat by the Hughes Corporation becomes the first disco song to hit the number one spot on the Hot 100. Rock the boat, don't rock the boat, baby. Rock the boat, don't tip the boat over. On this day in 1977, Pink Floyd are playing at the Olympic Stadium in Montreal. Roger Waters spits on an unruly fan and gets into the crowd for setting off fireworks. Apparently, the experience inspired their next album, The Wall. Oh, on this day in 1979, the B-52s released their self-titled debut album featuring this one. On this day in 1994, the movie Forrest Gump debuts in cinemas. It becomes the top-grossing film of the year, wins multiple Academy Awards and has a magnificent soundtrack, including Elvis Presley, Three Dog Night, The Doors, The Birds, The Mamas and the Papas and Creedence.

on this day in 2003, the Chicks, at the time known as the Dixie Chicks, play a concert in Dallas despite an anonymous threat that group member Natalie Maines would be shot on stage following controversy regarding her comments over the Iraq War. Maines has a police escort to and from the show and then directly to the airport.

0: Born on this day in 1925, passing away in 1981, the first rock and roll star, Bill Haley. Born on this day in 1979, lead singer from Aussie rock band Jet, Nick Sester.
1: I said, are you gonna be my girl?
0: And on this day in 2020, American singer-songwriter Charlie Daniels dies at the age of 83, perhaps best known for this toe-tapper from 1979. And on this day in 1971, Louis Armstrong dies from a heart attack in his sleep, just 1 month shy of turning 70.
2: What a wonderful...
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Get Up with Max on 2ST, 8 minutes away from 9 o'clock. Thanks, Robert Plant. Cloudy today, a high chance of showers, a top of 15 on the coast and 9 in the highlands, and showers on the way for the rest of the week. Graham Day will update the weather for you in full after the news at 9, and we'll catch up with Graham right after this on 2ST.

0: 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Before the news, let's find out what's happening on the show. 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
1: Good morning to you, Max. Now, I've known you for a long, long while, and normally you're jovial, and I've never seen you really get angry.
0: Oh, okay. Where's this going? I'm worried.
1: But if something made you angry, you have the choice to be angry or not, don't you?
0: Exactly, yes.
1: What would you say if the council decided to put on something on at the Bowral Memorial Hall, and this is the author of Angertainment, which was an expression that was used a couple of weeks ago as far as the social media policy at Windjarra Shire Council.
0: Okay.
1: And this chap, he may be a great speaker, he may have a great point of view, I don't know. But I just think to myself, when you do things that make people angry, what's the point of bringing out somebody that effectively is going to be spin-doctoring angertainment into a community? Isn't that leaning into social engineering?
0: Oh, it's a little... I mean, there's too much bad stuff in the world already. You don't need to add to it, do you?
1: Well, I think they're trying to get away from that anger. But all I say is, if they do things that make the public angry, like potholes not being fixed and 35% increase in rates and a huge percentage in water and various things, don't the people have the right to be angry and express that in a way that they feel fit?
0: Well, that's true as well. So, yes.
1: I look at it this way. If you didn't do things that make people angry, you wouldn't have to put events like this on.
0: True.
1: Anyway... Talking about angry, there's a lot of argy-bargy going on about the Sanctuary Point Library. There's a whole lot of misinformation as far as that is concerned, as far as where the money's coming from, if there's money there, where's the location, all of that kind of stuff. So I'm going to be talking to Lou Casmiri, who was the person that put forward the change to the Sanctuary Point Library, which isn't really a big change. I'll be talking to him at 10 past 10 and then talking to Fiona Phillips, the member for Gilmore, at 10:30. So if there's any questions that you'd like me to ask either of them, just to get a clear picture of all this, you can email gday@2st.com.au. That's gday@2st.com.au. And I'm quite happy to put those questions to them. As well as that, we'll talk about all the other wonderful things that are going on in this world of ours in which we live.
0: The Graham Day Show coming at you right after the news. That's coming up next with Pete Andrea. Graham, have a wonderful day.
1: I'll try to. Bye.
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13: Good morning, I'm Pete Andrea, first in local. The war of words has erupted again between Federal MP Fiona Phillips and Shoalhaven Council over the Sanctuary Point Library. Ms Phillips was written to the New South Wales Minister for Local Government over her concerns about Shoalhaven City Council's operations and performance, including their ability to deliver important projects. She says she secured $7.5 million for the project 4 years ago, which has been untouched. Ms Phillips says the funding is there, delivery is council's responsibility. Shoalhaven and Highlands egg producers are being urged to keep a close eye on their flock after the first confirmed site of H5 bird flu in the state. An infected giant petrel was recovered at Hawksnest, north of Newcastle. It hasn't been found in any commercial poultry flocks, and Ag Minister Tara Moriarty is urging us to stay calm.
14: I do want to be clear with the community. This is one bird, a wild migratory bird that has been found with H5 bird flu in New South Wales. That makes it 5 birds that have been confirmed with H5.
13: The other cases are in WA and South Oz. A train derailment on the Southern Highlands that caused the closure of Berrima Road has been sorted. The train carrying concrete for Borrell came off the rails on Saturday. The freight train toppled, leaving 5 carriages upturned. Berrima Road was closed in all directions. It prompted a massive clean-up by emergency services. The state government's launching a new tourism marketing strategy designed to attract more visitors, boost local business and create jobs across regional New South Wales. The campaign will showcase the Shoalhaven, Sapphire Coast, Byron Bay, the Barrington Coast and Port Stephens. And in sport, Mollymook's Kelsey Bennett has finished in second place at the Hewland Court Women's Open in Belgium. Bennett started the final round trailing the eventual winner by 2 strokes. Bennett carded a 1-over-73 in the final round, finishing 3 shots behind Spain's Carolina Carchara. That is your local news first. I'm Pete Andrea.
15: 2ST. National news now.
16: Hi there, I'm Matt McDonald. Deputy Prime Minister Richard Marles is defending Anthony Albanese's track record on women's issues after criticism over comments made on a podcast. The PM has apologised after choosing pop star Kylie Minogue to sleep with if his marriage ended. Marles has told the ABC the PM has always advanced women's issues.
17: Our Prime Minister is utterly committed to the place of women within our society and the elevation of women within our society. And I think that's the serious point to observe about the government that he leads.
16: Meantime, Anthony Albanese has begun a week of Pacific diplomacy as he tries to strengthen ties in the region and curb China's growing influence. The PM will sign a new security deal with Fiji today before heading to the Solomon Islands tomorrow. He'll then host the leaders of PNG and Tonga in Brisbane on Wednesday. And Donald Trump has confirmed he'll meet with Ukraine's President Volodymyr Zelensky on the sidelines of the NATO summit in Turkey this week. Trump's expected to arrive in Turkey tomorrow.
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16: Norway has advanced to the quarterfinals of the World Cup for the very first time after stunning Brazil 2-1, Erling Haaland scoring both goals for Norway. Australia's claimed its 7th Women's T20 World Cup, going through the tournament undefeated. The Aussies beating England by 7 wickets in this morning's final. And world number one, Aryna Sabalenka, is out of Wimbledon, going down in straight sets to Naomi Osaka, while Jannik Sinner and Novak Djokovic both advanced in the men's draw. That's the latest in news and sport.
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0: A cloudy day today for the coast and highlands with a high chance of showers and southerly winds, 15 to 25 k's. A high of 14 for Nowra Bomaderry, 15 for the Bay and Basin and Milton Ulladulla, 9 degrees for the highlands. High chance of showers near the coast tomorrow, medium chance of showers elsewhere. Wednesday, high chance of showers near the coast, medium chance elsewhere. Thursday, high chance of showers near the coast and a medium chance of showers elsewhere.
15: 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Sunstar Blinds, Albatross Road, Nowra. Servicing the Shoalhaven, Highlands and the Illawarra.
26: Welcome to a wet and cold day. We'll make it cosy for you as we go throughout the morning through until midday today. So good to have you there. Hope you had a wonderful weekend. And here we are back into a Monday morning. It's going to be a very busy Monday morning too. Going to be talking about this situation with Angertainment that was raised on this radio program at Wincha Caribbee Shire Council. It was also raised in regard to people that aren't happy expressing themselves on social media. And we'll discuss that because there is someone coming that actually coined the phrase in this country of angertainment, whatever that's supposed to mean. And Councillor Nicole Smith basically used that to explain about social media. Going to be talking about the person that's coming here and also what the situation is. My only thing is I don't pay my rates to be socially engineered and told how to think. I'm quite experienced and old enough and ugly enough to make up my own mind. I suggest the rest of the community is the same. Anyway, we'll talk about that very, very shortly. Some very exciting things happening for NAIDOC Week. And NAIDOC Week kicks off this week, very important on the coast of the Highlands. And going to be talking to Uncle John Bolt very shortly. Very busy day at Council, Shoalhaven Council, just after 10 o'clock this morning in regard to celebrations and celebrations right throughout the week, which we'll have a chat about. There's some verbal argy-bargy going backwards and forwards about, yes, the Sanctuary Point Library. And the federal member for Gilmore, Fiona Phillips, has blasted the Shoalhaven Mayor and Shoalhaven City Council and is saying that they need to get on with the Sanctuary Point Library and stop the blame game when they're solely responsible for the mess they've created, which is interesting. Is that angertainment? But very interesting indeed. And going to be talking to a councillor that basically effectively just said, let's move it so we can get better parking and the cost may be reduced. Lou Casmiri, after 10 o'clock this morning, if you'd like to pose any questions to Lou, you can do that. You can email gday@2st.com.au and then we'll be talking to Fiona about it at 10:30 because it's a major thing as far as the cost of these kind of things, not only for the coast but also for the Southern Highlands as far as infrastructure is concerned. And we're going to have a great time rolling out some great music. We'll take your calls and we'll talk about all the good, the bad and the ugly around the coast of the Highlands right here at your local radio show. It's 9 minutes after nine. It's the 6th day of July. Welcome to a Monday morning. You and I are going to have a great day today.

0: This is 2SC Backman Turner Overdrive. You ain't seen nothing yet. It is 12 minutes after nine. It's a very good morning to you. And on the weekend, I was contacted by quite a number of people going, have you seen this? And they're talking about a fellow whose name is Ed Copper, or Copper. And Ed Copper has written a book called Angertainment. And in their wisdom, Winter Carrabri Shire Council has decided to bring them to the, or bring him to the Bowra Memorial Hall to talk about his book. And it's free, being put on by the council, or more specifically, the library. And it's, to me, quite strange, because the same expression, angertainment, was used by a councillor when explaining her views on the social network policy at Winter Carrabri Shire Council. And it was a situation where that she was explaining that there are so many people out there that use social media to be angry towards particular people and what have you. So we'll chat about that this morning. I don't know how you feel about it. There's a lot of people that don't know where to go, what to do, and what area they can go to find out information as far as the rate rises and what have you, or going to IPART with their rate rises. But it looks like council can afford not so much to tell them where to go and what to do as far as that's concerned, but to put it on an event like this. Anyway, I just happen to have a councillor on the line, which is Councillor Rachel Russell. Hello, how are you?
1: Good morning, Graham.
0: Now, we're going to keep this brief because we've got so much to get through this morning. But this angertainment thing, you're a councillor. Did you know much about it or what the story was?
1: Well, all I know is that I know that whenever you feel anger or frustration, you can find something to be grateful about too. And I just want to have a big shout out to our community, a big thank you to everyone who has helped me lobby for a finance committee, because we've had a big win, Graham, because council has finally adopted a finance committee. Who would have ever thought that such a basic tool for helping us get value for rates could take so long?
0: Particularly when you've got the example on the in the Shoalhaven, which I know you've looked at the template of that and thought it was pretty good and raised it at council. But it seems strange
1: to
0: me.
1: The question is, Graham,
0: yes,
1: did people feel upset because we were investigating a rate rise without a finance committee? Is that what it was about? Were they taking action?
0: Well, this whole angertainment thing is, to me, a little bit off the rails. I look at it this way. If you're doing the right job, if you're not confusing the community as far as rate rises are concerned, if you're filling the potholes, if you're getting DAs through, if you're doing the things you're supposed to do as an elected body, if you're not in a public forum saying that the people that have a particular Facebook page, in this instance, which is one in the Southern Highlands, which is Highlands Opinion, if you're not saying that the people that run that are faceless, or the people that put stuff on it are also faceless and you're not going to listen to them, you wouldn't have any anger in the first place, would you, if you're doing the right thing? That's where I'm coming from.
1: Well, a key point, Graham, is that council didn't do the best value review before we started looking at the rate rise. Now, does that make people feel that there's been some injustice because it's their money?
0: Of course.
1: Perhaps that could be the issue.
0: Well, that's what I'm saying, though.
1: We can get this right now. We can get this right.
0: Yeah, but that's what I'm saying, though. When that thing was voted down three times and people are saying, the community saying, we want a finance committee, we want independent people looking at this as well, and it doesn't happen, people do get angry. And going out there and saying, oh, you can't do that. You can't do that. Nothing to see here. You can't comment on a Facebook page or what have you. Now, let me say this. I've also gone off about people having a red-hot shot at people personally on Facebook and what have you. But most of the people that I see on Highlands Opinion is tackling the issue and what have you. There are some that have a shot at the mayor and the general manager and what have you, but generally it's the issue to make it a better area. But, and like I said, I don't know this Ed Copper bloke from a bar of soap. And I'm not going to go into the details or what have you. If you want to do that, you can go along to Hyland's Opinion and check him out. And they've written quite a screed about who he is and what he is and what have you. And if he wants to tout his book, that's fine. But why is council paying for it in with ratepayers' money, number one? And secondly, if they're all doing the right thing, you wouldn't have to have angertainment because people go, oh, fair bump, play on. They're doing the right thing. They're working with us. But it just seems that they're not working with people. And when they speak about it, whether it's on this program or on a Facebook page, the councillors don't like it and go to these lengths to, I believe, social engineer. I just don't get it myself.
1: Well, what I think is that we really need to play the ball, not the not the person.
0: Sure.
1: This is about principles, not personalities. Council can get its process right if it pauses and it allows a finance committee to do its work before pursuing the rate rise further. And that means that if people want to go online to participate Windjarrabee, and we all know, Graham, that our infrastructure needs more investment. That's not the issue here at all. We want to make sure that we're investing smart. And so choose option one for now is my cry, because we want to allow a finance committee to do its work to make sure that we're getting all ratepayers the very best value for every single dollar of their money.
0: But this is another point, and I'll close on this because I do have to take other calls because we're very busy this morning. But I will say this, as far as this is concerned, I think a council really has to look at themselves when the community is waiting for leadership in regard to where they can meet, where they will be given presentations as far as the rate rise and all that kind of stuff, which is promised. It's the residents only you've got until the end of August. I believe, because I've looked into it, there's a meeting at Colo Vale tomorrow. I guarantee you most of the Colo Vale residents wouldn't. But here we have a situation where this thing's being given publicity and what have you, basically boostering a particular councillor's ideology or opinion or others in the council's opinion, and the poor community doesn't know where to go or what to do to pick up information as far as their finances are concerned. Like, it's just beyond the pale. And if this isn't going to make people angry, if this isn't going to poke the bear, I don't know what will.
1: Well, let's not rush into just a quick and dirty solution here. We want to make sure that we're investing public money with integrity and looking after people when we know there's a cost of living crisis.
0: Absolutely.
1: So I don't agree that there should be any fear, obligation or guilt put on our community right now to rush into this rate rise. I think that we need to stop and do our work first as a council to make sure that we are getting best value for our community's rates.
0: Okay, good to talk to you.
1: We'll do that with the Finance Committee. Thank you, Graham. Have a great week, everyone.
0: Okay, bye. This is 2SC. There's Rachel Russell. Yes, she tried and tried and tried, and eventually it's come through. But, yeah, this managing the community's anger, simple thing is do the right thing with their rate money and you won't have it.
2: Better music and more of it.
3: Way better.
2: Don't just take our word for it. 2ST.

0: that way. The Backstreet Boys and I Want It That Way. It's 28 minutes after 9. This is a very special week this week. And this week is NAIDOC Week. And right along the coast in the Highlands and right around Australia, there are big celebrations. On the line, I've got Uncle John Bolt and Shoalhaven NAIDOC committee member and also a very respected community elder. He's on the line. A very good morning to you. G'day, John. How are you going?
1: Good, thank you.
0: Now, this is a very special week and so many activities to celebrate 50 years of Deadly. Now, the word Deadly in the Aboriginal language is a very special word, isn't it?
1: Yeah, it sure is, yeah. It's a very cultural and very respectful wording to explain a lot about the Indigenous culture in that year.
0: And 50 years of Deadly means 50 years of things being good and working together, shoulder to shoulder. And that's what it's been like over that 50 years celebrating NAIDOC, hasn't it?
1: That's right, yeah, for sure, yeah, yeah.
0: And so many celebrations that are happening. You're going to one just after 10. I believe that's at Shoalhaven Council.
1: Yeah, we got a flag raising ceremony down there at the council. All our elders and there's performance by the Murragowan dancers and that. So, yeah.
0: And later on in the week, particularly Wednesday, there's a family fun day that's happening at the Nowra Showground. And I'm sure that many people will go along to that. Some wonderful things happening there.
1: Yeah, on the day, it's very special up at the showground. So we got like to welcome everyone to come along and to celebrate with us. It's all about connection, respect and the community, and we'd love to share that with everyone and to bring the family along, enjoy the game day, the great day. And yes, it'll be on Wednesday starting at 10 a.m. and goes right through to 2 p.m.
0: And you've got some wonderful things happening. There's entertainment, there's a petting zoo, jumping castles. Now, this is something I'd like to observe, the Koori Cook-Off.
1: Yeah, well, we got a Koori Cook-Off. There's a lot of different recipes and that's being done on the day and that. And it's very special because there's a lot of Indigenous stuff and that's food-wise. Like Pippi Rissoles and
0: Pippi Rissoles?
1: Yeah.
0: Oh. I can taste them from here, mate.
1: Yeah, Pippi Rissoles are very very important to me because where I originally come from on Northern Rivers of New South Wales. I'm a Bundjalung man from the Northern Rivers of New South Wales and that's a very special food to us. People used to make the pippi rissoles every time we go to the beach and that. They get a lot of pippies and come home and sit down and cook them and that, yeah. Oh. Or even sit on the beach and cook them.
0: You made me hungry already. You made me hungry already.
1: And sit down and cook them and that, yeah. Oh. Or even sit on the beach and cook them.
0: You made me hungry already. You made me hungry.

0: meeting, and yeah, it's a really special time, yeah.
1: Well, we'll be celebrating with you. You have a wonderful time this afternoon and particularly on Wednesday. And thanks for your time this morning because I know you're flat chat.
0: Yeah, well, we got a coming up very shortly here at the council and that. So, yeah, on the day up at the family day at the showground, that we got activities for kids, information stalls, jumping castles, hot fresh food, curry cook-off, entertainment, prize and giveaways, petting zoo, colour run, and also sporting activities and that. So, yeah, it's a very, very special day in that. And, yeah, I'd like to welcome everyone there, if they can get up there and spend a bit of time with us and that. So, yeah, they're all welcome. Everyone's welcome.
1: Good on you. Great to talk to you, mate.
0: Thank you.
1: Okay, we'll catch up soon. Bye-bye.
0: Right, bye.
1: And there is Uncle John Bolt. If you'd like to go along, you can certainly do that on Wednesday. Official stuff happening at Shoalhaven Council this morning. And a very good morning to the Wreck Bay community. And the Wreck Bay community, the Aboriginal Community Council there is celebrating today. In fact, it's just got underway and goes through until 3. So you out at Wreck Bay, it's a little bit windy and a little bit wet, but I know that you'll enjoy yourself there. Also, the Nanot Week Colouring Station is at the Nowra Sanctuary Point and Ulladulla Libraries. And that's next Monday, July 6 to Friday, July 10. The Family Fun Day, we've just spoken to John about that. That's happening this coming week between 10 and 2. This Thursday, the William Barton Workshop at the Nowra Library. You can go along there between 10 and when it closes down. And that'll be a great event for those that want to see some the workshop. And the William Barton Workshop really does deliver some wonderful cultural ideas and what have you. The Ulladulla Civic Centre, this coming Friday between 10 and 2, they've got their NAIDOC Festival, and that's all happening. And the theme of NAIDOC Week, as we mentioned, is 50 years of deadly, marking 5 decades of celebrating First Nation voices. So that's all happening right along the coast and the Highlands. If you want any more information, just Google NAIDOC and all the information is there. Windjarra Shire Council, of course, having celebrations as well. It's 25 to 10.
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0: is 2SC. And always, there is Bon Jovi coming up to the news at 10 to 10. Thank you for your emails. You've been sending quite a number of emails this morning to me. This angertainment thing is certainly prickled a few people. Look, I'm not going to go through what this chap that has written this angertainment book is all about that is coming to the Bowral Memorial Hall. The best thing you can do to find out more is go to Highlands Opinion, because Highlands Opinion have done a wonderful job on explaining the whole thing, and there's quite a number of people there from the public that are actually questioning what's the situation and what's going on and what have you. And it's a good cross-section. But if you go to Highlands Opinion on the Facebook page, they've got it all there. Angertainment was first talked about on this radio program. Then it was talked about at the council meeting. Somebody sent me an email saying, the situation is this, Graeme. I agree with you. And, that's a terrible thing to do. Don't agree with me. But they're saying, many of the emails I've received is saying that, yes, I agree with you. If councils did things that didn't make us angry, there wouldn't be angertainment. And one gives an example of the before-mentioned councillor in regard to a notice of motion that she put forward. In her election material, she says that she is against rate rises for the Whinger Caribbee when she ran. Well, she's voted that way. Also, it was no repolly in the Southern Highlands. Or when it comes to backing the community with funds to fight repolly, she voted against that. Well, if you're a supporter, or if you've seen that, you're going to get angry about it, aren't you? Now I'm talking about throwing things across the room, but you're going to go, there's going to be a sigh of disappointment. And you're trying to orchestrate the opposite? Really?
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0: This is 2ST, and there is Dragon, and it is falling, the rain, and will do for the next few days. News on the way at 10 o'clock today. After that, we'll be talking to a couple of people as far as the Sanctuary Point Library is concerned. It's bigger than just Sanctuary Point, of course. It's to do with the funds in the Shoalhaven City and where those funds should be spent and the best cost benefit as far as those funds are concerned. Well, there were some delays if you were heading to Berrima on the weekend. A train derailment at New Berrima, as a matter of fact, caused Berrima Road to be closed, and multiple trains came off the rails. Multiple carriages rolled onto their sides, caused a bit of a mess. Emergency services that were there, quick smart. A very good morning to you. Luckily, there was no injuries, and the Berrima Road was reopened early Sunday morning. It was closed in both directions for a little while emergency services directed traffic as the cleanup got underway. And it's one of those situations you don't see it all that often, but it certainly happened on the weekend. And once again, police were there, quick, smart, and emergency services. So we thank you so much for your service. We've got the news at 10. You're with Graham Day.
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9: Hi there, I'm Matt McDonald. Labor MPs are dismissing criticism of the PM and his comments about Kylie Minogue made in a podcast. Anthony Albanese chose the pop star to sleep with should his marriage end and has since issued an unequivocal apology. But Labor frontbencher Tanya Plibersek has told Seven there's nothing to it.
10: If what the Prime Minister is saying is that he's a fan of Kylie Minogue, I guess that puts him in
11: well
10: a group
11: truly,
10: with millions of other Australians, including me. Including me. I'm a big fan of Kylie's as well.
9: The federal government insists a new security agreement due to be signed with Fiji today is not just about China. The PM is also set to meet with the leaders of the Solomon Islands, Tonga and PNG this week. Deputy PM Richard Miles has told the ABC China's growing influence in the Pacific is only part of it.
12: Part of it really is simply about fulfilling what it should be Australia's destiny to work with the countries of the Pacific around their development, and this is part of that.
9: Executives from Meta and Facebook will take the stand today at the Royal Commission into Anti-Semitism. It comes after the eSafety Commissioner last week accused social media platforms of monetizing gore and fringe content. And Donald Trump has held phone calls with both Russian President Vladimir Putin and Ukraine's President Volodymyr Zelensky. Both leaders called to congratulate Trump and the US on America's 250th anniversary, while the Ukraine war was also discussed ahead of a crucial NATO summit this week.
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9: Brazil has failed to reach the quarterfinals of the World Cup for the first time since 1990. Norway knocking Brazil out of the tournament with a 2-1 win this morning. Mexico and England do battle in this morning's second game. Aussie women's cricket captain Sophie Molyneux described their T20 World Cup win as special after beating England by 7 wickets in this morning's final. And the Blues and Maroons are having their final major hitouts today ahead of Wednesday's State of Origin decider in Brisbane. That's the latest news and sport.
13: Hi, my name's Rachel. I'm from Century 21 Signature Realty. We don't want to be the biggest, we just want to be the best. At Century 21 Signature Realty,